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You can make sure military families don't have to choose. B-dubs.

recapping the last few days on the bike here on the Longest Ride for Fisher House Foundation. We started off the week in Niagara Falls, New York, ended up in Milwaukee, Wisconsin. The ride in between there and the Black Hills was uneventful, but still going to give you some of the highlights next.

B-Dub on the road. We're in Twin Falls, Idaho tonight. Second to last day of the longest ride for Fisher House Foundation. And, you know, Monday, we ended up in Milwaukee, Wisconsin. The day started off great on Tuesday. Went to the Harley-Davidson Museum, which I ride an Indian, but respect, right? They have a scratch kitchen restaurant on the campus of the museum in Milwaukee. Highly recommend you check it out. It's called Motor. I'm not a big history guy, but it was cool seeing, you know, some of the history of Harley-Davidson and, you know, motorcycle clubs getting involved. It was just cool. It was awesome. The ride on Tuesday evening to Albert Lea, Minnesota. I try to eat local everywhere I go when I'm on the ride. Settled for Applebee's Tuesday night. Again, an uneventful

0: Ever looked at the total on your back-to-school receipt and thought, oh, there's no way that's right? I came in here for three things and it's $200?
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It has been a while since I got to say this, but Joe Nichols has himself a smash. 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
10: You stepped out for your morning jog, except it's not your usual morning jog. 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You lost track of how far you've run, somewhere just past the city limits. You can't stop. You have to find out what happens next. 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The universe seems bigger. You feel different. You feel like you have no idea where you are. Audible. 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

0: Let's talk Wednesday on the bike between Albert Lea, Minnesota and Rapid City, South Dakota. It was an interesting day. A long day, but an interesting one. We'll talk about it next.
1: I was all but 22, I think, at the time. I'd been out on the road, lonely at night. And it'd been a while.

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0: B-Dub. So Wednesday, got up from Albert Lea, Minnesota, and rode to Rapid City, South Dakota. I have not seen a Harley dealer that big like in my life. I haven't seen a motorcycle dealer that big in my life. Black Hills Harley Davidson is insane. And like during the Sturgis rally, which started yesterday, they got vendors and stuff. And it is just, it's bedlam out there. It's absolutely crazy.
1: Got a girl from the south side, got braids in her hair. First time I seen her walk by, and I about fell up on my chair.

0: 93.3 WFLS. It is Grayson and Ian, and we are going to go enjoy our weekend. But we will meet you back here 6 a.m. Monday morning with some amazing prizes.
1: Lots of things to give away next week. Black Rifle Coffee Company, Fred Nat tickets, also Jason Aldean and Luke Bryan concert tickets. 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

All right, real talk. Can we talk about what's going on with Bailey Zimmerman? He canceled the entire European leg of his tour due to family issues. And I'm just wondering, is there something more to it? Because he's canceled a lot of shows lately. I hope not. I hope he's doing fine, but obviously a little bit concerned at this point.

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1: Double wide quick stop, midnight tea top, Jack in a cherry coke town. 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Yellow dog school bus, kicking up red dust, kicking

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Iron Mountain Highway in the Black Hills, South Dakota is insanely awesome. Needles Highway was amazing too. But it's not my favorite. I'll tell you what is coming up.

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Amazing day. My top one, still Beartooth. 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

0: 93.3 WFLS. It is Grayson and Ian, and we are going to go enjoy our weekend. But we will meet you back here 6 a.m. Monday morning with some amazing prizes.
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Appreciate you listening, being part of the family. I want to shout out Chase Rice for donating to B-Dub's longest ride this week. 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Chris Jansen, also with the donation. Still waiting for Kane Brown. 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

So we're over $47,000 raised. It's another record year. Last year we raised $38,000. Obviously the goal is always to beat the previous year. But we also hit a milestone that I just realized, and I can't believe I missed it. We're now over $100,000 raised cumulatively in the last 4 years for Fisher House Foundation. I'm blown away. 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

Kane Brown with Woman. I love that song. I've loved that song since the first time I heard it. Another one that was a first listen smash for me was Zach Brown Band Homegrown. And Zach, you see what he did the other night? Gifted everybody in the audience a free cruise. Like what? I don't get FOMO often, but now I have it. 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
1: 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But don't tell anybody.

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9: From the Rappahannock Electric Cooperative Weather Center. Lulls level off around 73 overnight under partly cloudy skies. Sunshine mixed with clouds at times again. Sunday, daytime highs approaching 94. Partly cloudy skies. Sunday night, lulls level off around 72. Mainly clear Monday with highs in the mid-90s. Chance for storms Tuesday. Currently, it's 80 degrees.
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0: 93.3 WFLS. It is Grayson and Ian, and we are going to go enjoy our weekend. 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
1: Lots of things to give away next week. 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
1: From the Rappahannock Electric Cooperative Weather Center. Lulls level off around 73 overnight under partly cloudy skies. Sunshine mixed with clouds at times again. Sunday, daytime highs approaching 94. Partly cloudy skies. Sunday night, lulls level off around 72. Mainly clear Monday with highs in the mid-90s. Chance for storms Tuesday. Right now, 79.
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0: looked at the total on your back-to-school receipt and thought, oh, there's no way that's right. I came in here for three things and it's $200?
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6: From the Rappahannock Electric Cooperative Weather Center. 73 overnight under partly cloudy skies. Sunshine mixed with clouds at times again. Sunday, daytime highs approaching 94. Partly cloudy Sunday night, lows around 72. Daytime highs approaching 95. Monday, under mainly clear skies. 93 Tuesday, chance of thunderstorms. Right now, it's 78 degrees.
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it'll sit right here on this land. And you could leave town a rich man. And he said, boys, whatever you're offering, it won't be enough.

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0: 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It is Grayson and Ian, and we are going to go enjoy our weekend. But we will meet you back here 6 a.m. Monday morning with some amazing prizes.
1: Lots of things to give away next week. Black Rifle Coffee Company, Fred Nat tickets, also Jason Aldean and Luke Bryan concert tickets. 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
1: From the Rappahannock Electric Cooperative Weather Center. 73 overnight under partly cloudy skies. Sunshine mixed with clouds at times again. Sunday, daytime highs approaching 94. Partly cloudy. Sunday night, lows around 72. Daytime highs approaching 95. Monday, under mainly clear skies. 93 Tuesday, chance of thunderstorms. Currently 77.
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4: From the Rappahannock Electric Cooperative Weather Center. Lows level off around 73 overnight under partly cloudy skies. Sunshine mixed with clouds at times again Sunday. Highs level off around 94. Lows around 72 Sunday night. Partly cloudy skies. Mainly sunny skies Monday with highs around 96. 93 thunderstorms likely Tuesday. Right now 76.
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1: Virginia Focus. I'm Rebecca Hughes of the Virginia News Network. When it comes to literacy, America is a nation at risk. The results of a study by the National Assessment of Educational Progress in Reading shows in 47 states, at least 60% of 8th grade students are below reading level. On this episode, we're talking to Pam Good, CEO and President of Beyond Basics, to find out just how bad the problem is and what's necessary to fix it. Welcome to the show. I'm so glad you could be here today to talk about this very, very important topic of literacy.
2: Thank you so much. It's a pleasure to be with you.
1: Yeah. So why don't you first tell us about the organization that you're with?
2: Well, Beyond Basics is a literacy organization. We have 25 years of serving students. And our first district was in Detroit, so in vulnerable communities. But now we're around the state, and we find that their children to help with reading in every school district that we go to.
1: That's awesome. So you started in Detroit, but now you're nationwide, right?
2: We have where parents can call and get a virtual tutor. So in that sense, we are expanded to receive, individual parents who just purchase tutor time for their child. But mostly we're a Michigan organization. That's where we deliver our tutoring. We partner with schools, and we're a partner that is inside the school during the school day. So it gives us access to students, during that time. And it's a great partnership. And we're able to access kids for an hour a day, 5 days a week, and get them reading in about 6 weeks.
1: That's awesome. So obviously, say 150 years ago, before schools were federally controlled and all that kind of stuff, we had schools, but we had a large amount of people who couldn't read and write. And according to some of the new things that you and I are going to talk about, that might be becoming a problem again. Is that correct?
2: Absolutely. I call it a silent epidemic. It's crept up on us over probably 4 decades, really. They started making a shift in how they taught children to read in the early 80s, a whole language approach. And many of the states right now, about 39 in the District of Columbia, are all moving towards what they group as science of reading, but it's essentially phonics and decoding, what we all grew up with. They're going back to that. So that is the good news. But this is a nationwide epidemic.
1: I love that you spelled it out like that, because I'm in journalism, obviously, and I work with a lot of people who write, and you can always tell who grew up learning phonics and who did not based on how people spell. Have you noticed
2: Absolutely.
1: That?
2: Absolutely.

0: So what kind of things can we do to address this problem? I mean, I know you said they're already making the move back to phonics, which I think is great, but what other things can be done?
1: I think getting the word out about what I call a gold star standard, because it does take more than the curriculum to get kids reading, especially when, you know, this has gone on for decades. We have high school kids that have never learned how to read. And because the system assumed that they would learn by third grade, there was really no indication to help them later. But fortunately, we started working with kids, mostly in Detroit, vulnerable communities. Getting them reading, you know, in an average of 6 to 10 weeks, like I said. And so what we have found is that absolutely you need a curriculum, but the other piece that you need is an assessment, letting you know exactly what grade level that student's reading at. And you also need to deliver one-on-one tutoring for any child that's more than a half grade level behind. Otherwise, they're just not able to get the help they need. So I think the important thing is the recipe that works, to be able to get that word out. So as schools start to embrace the curriculum, they can also embrace an assessment and a dosage that will breed success.
0: Yeah, I love that. Is this something that, as far as this formula, I guess you guys have kind of mastered it, right?
1: Well, we have a longitudinal study that goes back as far as 2008, over 3,500 students, showing that we're able to get them, you know, grade level movement in an average of 6 weeks and getting kids reading at their grade level, you know, in 6 to 10 weeks. And we do that work all the way from K-12 and even some kids who've aged out of high school that we work with. Our curriculum supports and our program really supports kids regardless of their learning difference. It could be vulnerable communities with parents who do not read and write English never learned in school, but it could also be those with dyslexia, ADHD, autism, English language learners. We've worked with kids in all of those areas, and we find that the children are able, they're capable of learning to read, and we need to come together as a society and embrace this and get our kids reading as quickly as we can. And that's what we're behind, just spreading the word on how to do it so people can do it themselves or they can partner with us to try and navigate that space and work with them to do that also.
0: Okay, so is that primarily what you do as far as the online tutoring is help those vulnerable groups, or is that open to everybody?
1: It's open to everyone. And what I would say is if you're a high school student that never learned, you know, you could be in the most affluent and high achieving district. There are still kids in those high achieving districts that are in the below proficiency bucket. And usually it's literacy. There are many, many kids in our high schools that are reading below a fourth grade level. And so we need to catch kids wherever we can. And if the schools are not offering it right now, parents could take this into their own hands, reach out to us, and we can pair them with their child with a tutor, and they can get help right from their own home.
0: Okay, that was actually where I was going next, was obviously, you know, in an ideal world, parents would be very involved in their children's education, but with a lot of parents in two-parent households as well as in single-parent households, the work demands have just gotten kind of insane, I think, for most people. And so is this program something that, you know, can still be successful without parent support?
1: Yes. I mean, the child will need a computer at home and be able to, you know, access it. We have a program where the parent doesn't, you know, have to be involved, really. The student logs in with a tutor an hour a day, 3 to 5 days a week. We set kids up on different plans and they do that work. And, you know, their child learns how to read. It's also excellent for, there are a lot more parents that are homeschooling their children. I guess they are their students too, if they're homeschooling.
0: Right.
1: But it's a great support for them, that additional tutoring to help them just learn how to break down words and sound them out, build that vocabulary and fluency and comprehension.
0: Okay, so for the parent who does want to be involved but can't sit through the tutoring session, what other things can they do to be supportive?
1: Yes, they don't have to be part of the tutoring session. I guess I'll clarify that. How they can be supportive is to really ensure that their child knows how to read, because sometimes it's kind of silent even to the student. They know they don't get something, but they don't identify it as not being able to read, especially if they've carried on like that for a long time. And, you know, if there's a learning difference like autism, dyslexia, I think it's worth it to, you know, let us assess your child. We do that for free. And then we would let you know what your child needs. And so for that assurance to know that you've done your due diligence to find out that your child is reading at grade level is really important. So I think that that's what they can do. And then, you know, then depending on the assessment, you know, a discussion of tutoring or that they don't need any tutoring.
0: Okay. And I know you had mentioned something about people who maybe English would be a second or third language for them. What age groups? I mean, how early is as early as you can go for something like this?
1: Well, on our virtual platform, we really, you know, prefer to have students that are 5th through 12th grade. If a parent is going to be in the room, you know, a 3rd or a 4th grader, we would also consider. But we find that the virtual platform isn't the best for the young ones. But in schools, it's really any age.
0: Okay. And then is there a different curriculum or something that's slightly different for people that this is their second or third language?
1: I think it depends on how far they're behind. And so in the beginning, you know, we do use a lot of images to help build the vocabulary in which to start teaching them, you know, how to sound out the letters and things so that there's some common. So it's slightly different, but the method is really the same.
0: Okay. So how did you get into this? What is your background?
1: Well, my background, you know, I have a business background and a child psychology background, and I happen to be home raising two sons. And as a collaboration with their school, we had a coat donation drive that had been going on for years. And I delivered coats to an inner city school in Detroit, and my eyes were open to a vast difference in education. And if you think about our name, it's Beyond Basics. Right. But bringing reading is really basics and beyond. You know, we're going back and shoring up the basics. So in the beginning, we really established as an academic enrichment program. We had reading buddies, but it wasn't getting kids reading at that time. And we did art with a master's programs, publishing centers, book clubs, you know, things of that sort. And when we were doing that all day, every day in the schools in the city, we realized that the kids were very far behind. It wasn't just, you know, reading with them to catch them up. And that was in 2003. And we used kind of what's been rolled out over the years. You know, I call it the one size fits all small group intervention. And we found that that was not getting grade level movement for our kids. And so it wasn't until we implemented in 2008, an assessment, the right curriculum, and that intensive one-on-one. And in that first session with these trained tutors doing that, we achieved grade level movement. And so that's really when Beyond Basics became a literacy organization that could guarantee success for the kids that we work with. And so that's our journey. It's a little bit different. I didn't realize there was a literacy crisis at the time. And, you know, God has just given us a solution at a time that honestly, it's been perfected at this point, and I just hope that it gets replicated. And we're willing to talk with any parent or any school district, just guiding them in how they can roll it out in their own schools, or if they wanted help from us for any piece of it, we could also assist with that. And so we're thankful to be here today to be talking about it.
0: Oh, yes, for sure. I'm so excited about this. Let me ask you this. You know, whenever you struggle with any subject, for me, it was math. But whenever you struggle, you know, as a kid, you're kind of embarrassed to a degree a little bit because, you know, if other people, especially your friend group, if they're all doing fine with it and you're not, you tend to find ways to hide that and you don't want to talk about it. And if your family brings it up, you might get defensive. And I imagine that that's even harder for people who are learning the language as adults. What's your strategy for overcoming that nervousness or that hesitation to be fully open about where they are?
1: It really depends on the age of the student. And we find that the older kids have developed a thought process around this, right? Because the schools have had them in small groups and working on literacy. So oftentimes the high school kids will come to us and they don't expect that what we're going to do is going to make a difference. And so initially they're kind of reluctant and they come and within a week they know something differently about looking at letters than they did before. And it really does change their life. And so they become all in. They even go and get their friends and say, you need this, you need to come. And the stories that we get from our alum about just how it changes their life is it's just so touching because we've had high school kids that read it, that we when we assess them, they're reading at a first grade level. And I learned from this one boy, it was a 11th grader, that he would be afraid to go off somewhere in the neighborhood with other kids in case that, he got separated from them because he couldn't read the street signs to find his way home. They're really blind to words and trying to navigate our world. And here he's in 11th grade class, right? And so,
0: Wow.
1: we have to start doing these individual assessments and identifying that it's reading and just opening up the world to these students. And it just makes all the difference.
0: And I love the way you said that, open the world to them. Because I don't know about you, but you get a good book, good fiction book, and you sit down, you start reading, and all of a sudden you're not in your living room or wherever anymore. You're in that book. And it's sad to think that people don't get to experience that. Just because they haven't found the thing that works for them yet.
1: Yes, I
0: Do
1: agree.
0: you have any other success stories you can share with us?
1: There's just one recently where we're working with some kids at a juvenile center in Oakland County. And these young, precious lives that, their home lives are, transient in a way, in and out of foster care in their own homes. And to think that they're multiple grade levels behind and not being able to read. And this one boy said to his tutor after he was starting to understand and, be able to look at words and read them. And he told her, I thought I had a life of incarceration ahead, but now I want to be a tutor. And
0: Wow.
1: so to think that we would have a young person, in middle school, that thinks that only a life of incarceration is ahead. And it took, that was like 5 weeks of tutoring that changed the trajectory of his life. And so we have many stories like that. I mean, almost everyone that we work with. And it's a blessing to do this work. It really, really is.
0: Yeah, that's an amazing story. Like, I really thank you so much for sharing that. That was very powerful. I know as a kid, and again, I'm going to age myself. I tend to do this in every one of these, but as a kid, I remember Pizza Hut offered free pizza if you read so many books, and your parents, of course, or school had to sign off on it or whatever. We've kind of gotten away from stuff like that. Do you think if we were to have companies offering those types of things, that would make a difference?
1: Well, I think we need a plan of how we get our kids that are attending school every day literate. It can be triaged if we coordinated an effort in this nation, because there are schools everywhere, we could be blossoming children who read immediately, and we could be looking back on this problem in 5 years if that's strategically done. And I think to what you just brought up, that there is a place for encouraging kids to read again when you have schools that have kids who can read. So they're not doing that anymore because kids don't read. In vulnerable communities like Detroit, Cleveland, Baltimore, in your own your own city and Virginia and Petersburg and Richmond and they in these vulnerable communities, you have 85 or 90% of the kids that are not reading proficiently. Across America, the eighth grade below proficiency rate, eighth graders across America who cannot read proficiently is about 69%. That is horrific. And
0: Wow.
1: so as we get kids reading for the schools to be offering and businesses to be offering incentives for kids to read books and to encourage it would be exactly what we need to do. And one other thing that I think that needs to be encouraged in the schools is handwriting, that we need to be teaching kids how to print and handwriting cursive. It really helps the child to focus. We know that there's a connection to the brain in helping them to learn to read and to grasp reading and to do some of these other things that are not popular with technology, but are so good for us human beings that can have us focus. You know, when we're reading a book, we're really taken to another space and time, right? And we're able to take ideas and toss them back and forth together and come up with a new understanding. And we need to foster that again in all the children in our nation.
0: Right. Because, you know, like you said, if we can create an idea of fear of missing out, kids don't like that. So if it's trending, if it's popular, if everybody's doing it, they're going to go rush out and do it. We just have to figure out how to make reading that thing.
1: Yes. Yes. Well, when they learn to read, it makes a difference, right? I mean, I remember a little fifth grader in an event, we had taught him how to read, and he summed up his little speech and he said, you know, when you can read, you just know stuff.
0: So
1: what happens is when kids learn to read, words are everywhere. They can look up anything. They can study anything and learn about, you know, all kinds of things. And so getting them reading really sparks that life again for all of us and for our nation. And we just need to get going because there's a lot of kids that need our help. And that's what we're all about here at Beyond Basics.
0: I love that. And I do love that you touched on the handwriting thing, because I think there is a correlation between handwriting and understanding the concepts of literature and reading in general. And we have taken that out. I also know, just because my children are on the spectrum in some form or fashion, that's one of the things that sometimes doctors, it's, you know, with ADHD and autism, it's a collection of things, but that's one of the things that can add to a diagnosis of something like that, because they're so distracted, they can't slow down and focus on that handwriting. So if everybody's handwriting and they're good, and then you have one or two that are so, you know, bad or whatever, you know that you need to take some extra time to help teach them to slow their brain down, to start focusing on that. And I think is that part of your curriculum, is getting back to the handwriting as well?
1: Well, we have a writing component to our curriculum. So they have some concepts that they learn typically, and they immediately start reading and applying those lessons they learned. And then we have them writing. We do have the elementary schools, they produce their own published books. So we have them write stories that get published, and, you know, just little hard covered books that are handmade. And we have the middle and the high schools working on essays. So helping them to think about, you know, and when we're doing, you know, the handwriting and the thinking go hand in hand, right? Because to write a story, it causes us to think slower, right? To be able to think in a very expansive way. And how do we sum that up and write that down in a book, whether it's an essay or a point that we want to convey? So it all works together, and it really adds value to each of us and to each community, right? It's a way that we share ideas with each other, and it's just a beautiful thing to do. We all feel enriched by it.
0: Right. And not only share, you know, whatever, we share our experiences. And if your experience is different than mine, your mastery of language helps me to understand that. So if you don't have that mastery of language and reading and writing and all those things go together, then I'm not going to understand why your life or why your perspective or what you deal with is different than my own. So I think it goes back to that whole DEI inclusivity thing as well, don't you think?
1: I agree. It absolutely does. And, you know, without being able to read, you know, it's probably the single most important thing that we could embrace to bring equity, because without being able to read here in America, there is no equity. You are oppressed. You're not able to get a job. You're not able to live out the life that God intended for you. And so it is the cornerstone of bringing equality, because they can decide for themselves, right? How they're going to, what they want to do. And I'll tell you, in all these communities, vulnerable communities all over the state that we've been in, everyone really has a desire to take care of themselves and their families. It's when they're oppressed that gets lost, right? Because they don't know how to do that. And so literacy, I believe, is connected to almost every social ill in America.

0: America. And when we get kids literate, they do not end up incarcerated. They are able to pursue jobs. You know, we have a reduction in our workforce. We have too many kids and adults incarcerated, and they're just not able to get on with their lives. And we have social services that are so massive. I mean, in Michigan before COVID, more than 50% of our dollars went to social services. And in many cases, I mean, we want to take care of people who cannot take care of themselves, right? That's who we are as individuals in America. But those people that really want to be able to take care of themselves and they can't read and have to live off of social services, we have way too many people there. And I've just watched as, you know, and this one boy comes to mind, you know, Jacob is his name. He had a number of kids in the family and, you know, he learned to read and his mom wasn't able to work. And after he graduated college, he went on scholarship. He graduated from college and he bought a house and he took care of his mom and his siblings. And she's since passed. And he's seeing that those kids learn to read and that they get in college. And so they break those generational cycles. When you learn to read, you can read for your family and you will teach your children to read. And so these are things that bring down America and literacy as a piece of it. And so I guess I think of this one other phrase, you know, we've been offering kids STEM and STEAM programs and other resources, even college scholarship, but you won't get STEM or STEAM without a stream. Everybody has believed that reading, right? That R in stream is reading and relationship. And those two things have been forgotten in America. And so as we get kids reading, everybody else's work blossoms. The trade schools that are teaching kids right now and the universities who have scholarships and want to encourage them, they can't service some of the kids because they can't read. And so I say we need a movement where we really want to get everybody reading and partner with you know, organizations to know what has been successful for us and how we can be supportive to them.
1: I love that because as a writer, you know, and a journalist, you find that people take communication and the ability to read and write and all that for granted. And then, you know, I watch my children and they come to me and they're like, you know, they'll say things, no cap, you know, and I'm like, what the heck are you talking about? And the language itself is changing, and you see these younger people, excuse me, sorry about that. You see these younger people, they're taking words and using them incorrectly and making them mean new things. And my question has always been, are they doing this because they're wanting to be new and different from previous generation, or are they, do they literally not know? And then when somebody called them out about it, they just pretended it was new and hip and it just caught on. You know, like we don't have, the kids don't have a large vocabulary the way that society used to, I guess, is what I'm trying to say. Do you find that to be true?
0: We do find it to be true. You're not the first parent that has communicated that. I think in many cases, they're trying to figure out their own language because they haven't been taught how to read English as we know it. And so we need to get our kids reading as well as we can and as fast as we can. And you will see the reduction of many of the things that ail our citizens. And I know that there are people everywhere who want to be part of that, right? Empowering our children. To be unique, but to also be united and to care for one another and be able to communicate with one another.
1: Yeah, because there's nothing better than reading those old Civil War love letters. Like, nobody
0: Yes.
1: writes like that anymore, and it's a shame.
0: Yes, it is. You're right about that. Yes.
1: Well, I know we're coming up to the end of our time. I wanted to give you a chance to promote your website. And you guys are a nonprofit, so you also take donations too. So let's talk about those two things real quick.
0: Absolutely. Our website is beyondbasics.org. So that's BeyondBasics.org. And yes, we do take donations. We have a program where you can just sponsor a child. And as we get parents that can't afford the tutoring, we're able to tutor them virtually or support extra kids in the schools that we're in and get them reading. And so, we look forward to people reaching out. I think one other thing that you can do on the website, We are obviously hiring tutors that can work virtually.

0: So you could apply to be a tutor and go through a training. You could sign your own child up for tutoring. But we also have a place where you can go and request a literacy gap from your school district. We're able to produce these gaps off of what the Board of Education reports to show you how many kids are in the below proficiency buckets in your schools. And I've taken two public schools in Virginia, Petersburg City Public Schools, and there are 54% of the kids there that are not able to read well enough. And that's over 2,000 students. And in Richmond City Public Schools, you have 53%, and that's almost 11,000 students that need this assistance right away. And so request a literacy gap for your district, and then let your schools and your districts know about us. And we'd just be happy to have a conversation and kind of let them know how we've done this work and help them navigating a program that can work for their students, whether they deliver it themselves or they want help from us. And so thank you so much, Rebecca. I so appreciate this.
1: Yeah, I'm so glad you were able to come on the show and that we could make time to have this very important conversation. And hopefully the people listening will get something out of it. And hopefully we can grow your organization into a nationwide thing, because I think we all need it.
0: Yes, we'd love that.
1: I hope you've enjoyed today's show. 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
9: From the Rappahannock Electric Cooperative Weather Center. Sunshine mixed with clouds at times today, with daytime highs approaching 94. Partly cloudy skies again tonight. Lows dip down to about 72. Lots of sunshine tomorrow. High temperatures reach up to 96. Temps above average Tuesday and Wednesday, with highs in the low 90s. Storms both days. Currently 76.
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2: 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Oh, man, that's the thing about pedal to the metal, dude. 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
1: And a good Sunday morning to one and all. I'm Bobby Orrock. Welcome to our gospel program this morning. As we check that latest forecast for today, we're starting off at 71 degrees, but it's going to be a warm one, up to 93, mostly sunny by late afternoon. Partly cloudy overnight tonight, 71 for that low temperature. Your scorcher really hits tomorrow, 95 degrees for your Monday. Heat index values are going to be over 100 degrees. Humid out there, keep that in mind if you have any kind of outdoor plans. With that humidity, we get a fair chance for some scattered showers or thunderstorms late tomorrow afternoon into the evening hours. Tuesday, we're going to see a high of 93, still humid, and a better chance of showers Tuesday afternoon into the evening. Wednesday, cooling off a little bit, 90 degrees for that high, and about a 50-50 chance of showers as we kick off our program this morning. 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

Remember the flame of fire you felt when you first gave your life to the Lord and Savior? Fan that flame. Keep it going. David Petillo on 93.3 WFLS. Going out for Rosalie. And keeping it coming your way if you're dealing with problems, the answer is turn back to God. 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

were. He found me, and praise God for that for all eternity. Mary Carroll Street, He Found Me on 93.3 WFLS. Furlin' Husky on the Wings of a Dove.

0: 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Lacey Height, Turn Me Loose on 93.3 WFLS. Bobby Orrock at the helm, let you know that Jeff Stone's Virginia Gospel Singers are going to be out tomorrow evening in Sperryville at Slate Mills Baptist Church. Starts at 6 o'clock as part of Revival Week there. And then next Sunday, they're going to be in Louisa at the Lacely United Methodist Church Homecoming. That all starts at 11. If you need details about either of these events, you can call them at 540-226-7107. Getting all choked up this morning. Just love the music I'm playing. We got some Mickey Gilley coming your way, some Oak Ridge Boys, some Ray Price, and much, much more. Complete forecast between here and there.
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12: From the Rappahannock Electric Cooperative Weather Center. Sunshine mixed with clouds at times today, with daytime highs approaching 94. Partly cloudy skies again tonight. Lows dip down to about 72. Lots of sunshine tomorrow. High temperatures reach up to 96. Temps above average Tuesday and Wednesday, with highs in the low 90s. Storms both days. Currently 74.
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Nobody sings it quite like Martina McBride. Oh, then sings my soul, how great thou art. On 93.3 WFLS, it's 6:30. 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

Tony Gilley, Farther Along on 93.3 WFLS. The Tony Brothers, Little as Much. Don't underestimate what God can do with your skills.

Who will come and go with me? I'm bound for the promised land, and there's room for all who will but come unto our Lord and Savior. Lee Greenwood, Bound for the Promised Land on 93.3 WFLS. Brian Free and Assurance, There Will Come a Day.

0: not plan to be there. At the roll call, done by the Oak Ridge Boys on 93.3 WFLS. Well, today is Homecoming Sunday at Macedonia Baptist Church, Woodford area of Caroline County. Morning worship kicks off at 11 o'clock. They're going to have an afternoon service at 3. There's dinner on the grounds between the two. And then you can come on back out on Wednesday and Thursday evening for revival. That's going to be happening, I think, 7 o'clock each night. Yep, there's what it tells me. 7 o'clock each evening, Wednesday and Thursday, revival time at Macedonia Baptist Church, located 7187 Macedonia Road. If you need more details, give them a call at 804-633-6035. Bobby Orrock here. Don't go away. Lots more gospel coming right up.
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1: Welcome to the 7 o'clock hour of our gospel program. I'm Bobby Orrock. As we check that forecast for today, it's going to be pretty warm out there. Keep that in mind if any outdoor plans in your schedule. Mostly sunny, high of 93, going to be heat index values up near the 100 degree mark. 71 overnight tonight, partly cloudy. Tomorrow, even warmer, 95, more humid. Definitely going to see heat index values over the 100 degrees. Keep that in mind. Late in the day, might see some thunder boomers out there. Be scattered. May or may not see them, but just keep that in the schedule as well. Tuesday, high of 93, and a pretty good chance, 60% chance, they say. I've seen some late day showers or thunderstorms into the early evening of Tuesday. Wednesday, up to 90. And a 50-50 chance of showers later in the day. We're at 72 degrees in the Berg, kicking off this hour. Diamond Rio, Walking in Jerusalem. 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

too large or too small, our Lord has heard. Too small. He hears them all. He knows our need. We have but to ask and lay the problem on His lap. No prayer's too small. Joel Hope and Tommy Brand on the Gospel Show, 93.3 WFLS. Ray Price, how great thou art. Oops, nope, just kidding on that one. Ray Price is the right artist, but Rock of Ages is a song. On the Gospel Show, 93.3 WFLS.

look at this world of your creation. I look at what you give to me each and every day. I look at what you took away, and I'm just blown away. Done by Laura Dodd on 93.3 WFLS, Alabama, in the Sweet By and By on the Gospel Show.

0: Our Lord gives us the assurance, all those who have given their lives unto Him and dying in His love shall meet again in heaven for all eternity. 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What do you have, dinner plans this coming Saturday evening? Well, the folks at Olivet Methodist Church on Stubbs Bridge Road in Spotsylvania invite you to come on out for a fried chicken dinner. It's got all the fixes, potato salad, string beans, or corn on the cob. You get a roll, dessert, and a beverage. 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That's this coming Saturday from 4 until 6. 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That's this coming Saturday from 4 until 6. I'm Bobby Orrock. Great to have you along. Now, if you've got a church announcement you need to get out, gospel sing, something of that nature, best way to get that to me is by the internet. That email address is pretty simple. It's Bobby, B-O-B-B-Y, at WFLS.com. Got lots more gospel coming your way. Got some Gatlin Brothers in the mix, some Carrie Underwood, Vince Gill by request, and much, much more.
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5: From the Rappahannock Electric Cooperative Weather Center. Highs level off around 94 today under partly cloudy skies. Partly cloudy again tonight, lows around 72. Mainly sunny skies tomorrow. High temperatures reach up to 96. Temperatures a bit above average Tuesday and Wednesday with highs in the low 90s. Thunderstorms possible both days. Right now, it's 74 degrees.
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Let that light of the Lord and Savior shine to lead others unto Him. Going out for Donna and Prince William on 93.3 WFLS. Carrie Underwood and CeCe Winans. Great is thy faithfulness. On the Gospel Show.

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0: 103.3 WFLS. Don Gibson, I need thee every hour. We're about 12 minutes ahead of 8 o'clock. Bobby Orrick here. Great to have you along. Thanks for making us a part of your Sunday morning. Now, next Sunday morning, it's homecoming day at Fellowship Baptist Church, located Post Oak Road in Spotsylvania. They start things off at 10 o'clock with Ronnie Williams and the Carter Family Sound performing. Worship itself begins at 11, dinner on the grounds to follow. If you need details or directions, you can give them a call at 540-914-3014. I'm Bobby Orrick. Don't go away. We've got lots more gospel coming your way.
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1: And just a hair before our 8 o'clock hour of the gospel program, I'm Bobby Orrock. Good to have you along checking that forecast. We're at 73 degrees, starting to warm up. Going to make it another 20 degrees or so to about 93 by mid-afternoon. Mostly sunny, humid, sticky out there. Keep that in mind. 71 overnight tonight. Warmer still tomorrow, up to 95. Mostly sunny, of course, and going to be humid with a chance of showers or thunderstorms late in the day tomorrow. Tuesday, we're at 93. Better chance of showers and thunderstorms into the evening Tuesday. Wednesday, up to 90. Again, chance of showers or thunderstorms out there as well. Now, Jeff Stone, the Virginia Gospel Singers, is going to be busy tomorrow night in Sperryville. They invite you to come and join them at Slate Mills Baptist Church as part of Revival. Gets underway at 6. And then next Sunday, they're going to be at Lastly United Methodist Church in Louisa. Homecoming worship at 11. For more details, you can call 540-226-7107. Joe Nichols kicking off our 8 o'clock hour, If Nobody Believed in You. 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

sometimes we have to be brought to our knees in order to look up to our Lord and Savior for His guidance. Low enough. Chuck Day and James Payne on the Gospel Show. And going out for Jerry in Spotsylvania, Vince Gill, Go Rest High on That Mountain. On 93.3 WFLS.

It's a God thing. God has worked a miracle in my life. I praise him forevermore. I'm sure if you think about it, he's done so for you as well. It's a God thing. Done by Sunday Drive on 93.3 WFLS. Going to my buddy Wally in Mineral. He's out working this morning. Don't do it too bad there, Wally. It's going to get hot. But the Statler Brothers, Jesus is the answer every time. On 93.3 WFLS.

0: Call it dumb luck. Call it anything, but you know what it truly is. God's in control. Tell that to God. Johnny Joe Lynn on 93.3 WFLS. It's about 21 minutes now after 8 o'clock. Thanks for making this part of your Sunday morning. I'm Bobby Orrock. Now, if you don't have worship plans this morning, Macedonia Baptist Church invites you to join them. They're having homecoming worship. Services begin at 11. There's going to be an afternoon service at 3. Between the two, they're going to have a wonderful dinner on the grounds, and then worship continues Wednesday and Thursday night with revival. Each night at 7 o'clock. Now, the church is located 7187 Macedonia Road, the Woodford area of Caroline County. If you need more details, you can give a church a call at 804-633-6035. Got some Alan Jackson coming your way. Oh, some Glenn Campbell. Looks like some Elvis Presley down the line. Some Hank Sr. by request. And much, much more.
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13: From the Rappahannock Electric Cooperative Weather Center. Highs level off around 94 today under partly cloudy skies. Partly cloudy again tonight. Lows around 72. Mainly sunny skies tomorrow. High temperatures reach up to 96. Temperatures a bit above average Tuesday and Wednesday with highs in the low 90s. Thunderstorms possible both days. Right now, it's 75 degrees.
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Alan Jackson, 'tis so sweet to trust in Jesus. I heard you singing along. I don't care what anyone else says. You sounded pretty good. You're bringing praises to our Lord and Savior, lifting your voice to praise unto Him. It's 8:30. The Isaacs keeping the music coming your way. I've come to take you home on 93.3 WFLS.

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Elvis Presley, Take My Hand, Precious Lord, on the Gospel Show. The Perry's keeping the music coming. I Can, I Have, I Will on 93.3 WFLS.

0: Last on the Line. Going out by request and every miss of Lily. Also going out for Bessie, Peggy, and Rosemary. Here on the Gospel Show, 93.3 WFLS. Well, there's a fried chicken dinner coming up this Saturday. If you want to go out and get some great food, it's going to be at Olivet Methodist Church, located Stubbs Bridge Road in Spotsylvania. Eat in or carry out. That's this Saturday from 4 until 6. You get fried chicken, home cooked, potato salad, string beans, or corn on the cob, roll, dessert, beverage. Just can't beat it. $13 for adults, $25 for a couple, $8 for kids under 10. 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But you can call 540-840-9982. This is Bobby Orock. We're about 9 minutes ahead of 9 o'clock. 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
1: Welcome to 9 o'clock hour gospel program. Great to have you along. I'm Bobby Orock as we check that latest forecast. We're up to 76 degrees, going to be up to 93 by late afternoon. Going to stay muggy out there, it looks like, pretty much all week. 71 overnight tonight, 95, even hotter, with heat index values over 100 tomorrow. If you've got outdoor plans, stay hydrated, stay in the shade as best you can. And with those high temperatures and high humidity, we get a pretty good chance for showers. Thunderstorms are going to be scattered, but maybe moving into our area late tomorrow into the early evening hours. Tuesday, we're up to 93 with a better chance of seeing some of those showers or thunderstorms into the afternoon, early evening. Wednesday, 90 for that high, and still keeping a pretty good chance for showers and thunderstorms each and every afternoon this coming week. So we kick off this 9 o'clock hour. Josh Turner, Ralph Stanley, and Marty Rowe, Me and God. I always put God first, but don't ever leave him behind. On 93.3 WFLS.

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Thanks for starting your day with the Sunday Morning Gospel Show on 93.3 WFLS.

bless the Cumberland Quartet. It'll be worth every mile of the trip. The Possum himself, George Jones, the Lonesome Valley, on the Gospel Show.

0: Things seem too difficult to handle on your own. The problem's just too big. Oh, trust in our Lord and Savior. Let go and let God work it out. It'll be to our good and to His glory. That was done by the group Mirror Image. Let go, let God on 93.3 WFLS. Good Sunday morning. We're about 40 minutes away from Bonnie's Henhouse at the top of the hour. It's about 20 minutes now after 9. And let you know that Fellowship Baptist Church in Spotsylvania, located on Post Oak Road, having homecoming worship next Sunday morning. Things get underway at 10 o'clock with music from Ronnie Williams and the Carter Family Sound. Worship service begins at 11, dinner on the grounds to follow. For details or directions, you can call 540-914-3014. Complete forecast coming your way, and then 40 minutes more of gospel music.
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9: From the Rappahannock Electric Cooperative Weather Center. Highs level off around 94 today under partly cloudy skies. Partly cloudy again tonight. Lows around 72. Mainly sunny skies tomorrow. High temperatures reach up to 96. Temperatures a bit above average Tuesday and Wednesday with highs in the low 90s. Thunderstorms possible both days. Currently 81.
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Alison Krauss and the Cox family, ah, oh, we're all but jewels. The Lord will make us shine. Might be rough on the outside, but he can polish us and make us new beings. Keeping the music coming your way, Lord's Song is the group. Wandering Heart is the song. On the Gospel Show, 93.3 WFLS.

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0: Misty Freeman, drive the nails further in. Oh, Lord, Lord forbid that I continue to make you suffer for my sin. It's about 11 minutes now before 10 o'clock. I'm Bobby Orrock. Good to have you along. We've got a couple more gospel songs before we get to that Bonnie's Hen House at the top of the hour. Don't go away.
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I got the Lord and Savior in my heart, and life has changed forevermore and all eternity. I Got It, done by Mercy's Mark on 93.3 WFLS. Well, that's going to about put the wraps on this morning's gospel program. I'm Bobby Orrock. Look forward to being back with you next week, Lord willing. Four more hours of Southern gospel music. Hope you'll be back as well, and bring along a friend. Remember, you can take us with you anywhere in the world. 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Between here and next Sunday, have a good week. Be kind to one another. Take care. God bless. And let others see Jesus in you.

to you by Renew Health and Wellness. This woman recently wrote and sang a song about Jimothy the raccoon, and it's really cute. You can watch that video. It is up on her Facebook and Instagram. And she called up a random Applebee's the other day and sang her latest song to them over the phone. This is the song. It's What If We Don't? And it's Ashley McBride on 93.3 WFLS.

0: 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And Winona has announced she's going out on the Hard Truth Tour. 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We're going to find out next.
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6: 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Sunshine mixed with clouds at times this afternoon, with daytime highs approaching 94. Partly cloudy skies again tonight. Lows dip down to about 72. Mainly sunny skies tomorrow. High temperatures reach up to 96. 93 Tuesday with thunderstorms likely. 90 Wednesday. Chance for storms continues. Currently, it's 86 degrees.
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0: Carrie Underwood, Cry Pretty at 93.3 WFLS. This is Bonnie Sinhouse, brought to you by Renew Health and Wellness. And Carrie Underwood will return for another year on Sunday Night Football for the 14th straight season. She will have a brand new version of her iconic anthem.
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It's until 2 o'clock this afternoon. 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
1: 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This is Bonnie Senhouse, brought to you by Renew Health and Wellness. And Kelsey Ballerini surprised Hillary Duff in Nashville last weekend. She brought Hillary Nashville Hot Chicken after her sold-out show and sang some songs with her on stage. It was really cute, the two of them together. And Shania has taken off some time to rest, and she's currently at her home in Switzerland. The latest on the weather on the way.
2: 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It is Grayson and Ian, and we are going to go enjoy our weekend. 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
4: 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Sunshine mixed with clouds at times this afternoon, with daytime highs approaching 94. Partly cloudy skies again tonight. Lows dip down to about 72. Mainly sunny skies tomorrow. High temperatures reach up to 96. 93 Tuesday with thunderstorms likely. 90 Wednesday. Chance for storms continues. Right now, 90.
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This woman shared a beautiful message on socials to anyone who's ever celebrated a friend's win, then cried. Her new song that came out on Friday, it's called Happy for Myself, is for you. And it is Carly Pearce. Here she is with Ashley McBride on Bonnie's Hen House.

0: Maren Morris, I could use a love song on 93.3 WFLS. And you know, it's been 10 years since Maren Morris made her country debut. And I know over the years, she's kind of stepped away from country music, but she is trying to get back into it. She recently launched a collection at Sam's Club. There are 12 pieces, a velvet tee, fringe sweatshirt, cardigan, fake fun jacket, bodysuit, slip skirt, graphic tees, and straight leg jeans. They're all priced under $40. And that is today's Bonnie Senhouse, brought to you by Renew Health and Wellness. I hope you enjoyed it and that you'll tune in again next Sunday, 10 a.m., for 2 hours of just your ladies of country. Brian Maxwell's up next. Hope you have a good one. I'll be back for you in the morning. Stay safe.
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Good Sunday afternoon with Halloween supplies in full swing. Spirit of Halloween stores popping up like weeds all over the place, and the hint of pumpkin spice lattes in the air. It looks like we're closer to fall than we originally had imagined. It's Brian Maxwell with you, and I'll be here until 6. Here's Kenny Chesney with no shirt, no shoes, no problems. 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
5: From the Rappahannock Electric Cooperative Weather Center. Sunshine mixed with clouds at times this afternoon, with daytime highs approaching 94. Partly cloudy skies again tonight. Lows dip down to about 72. Mainly sunny skies tomorrow. High temperatures reach up to 96. Low 90s Tuesday, with thunderstorms likely. Turning cooler Wednesday, with highs in the upper 80s. Storms continue. Right now, 91.
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From his soon-to-be-released album, Mountain Goat, yes, you heard me right, here is the latest for Ian Munsick. This one is Love is Blind at 93.3 WFLS. You told

0: That's Ella Langley there, and she's choosing Texas. You know, this week you could win big by listening to WFLS. The secret song means a pair of two-day passes to the Country Calling concert. It's happening October 2nd and 3rd in Ocean City, Maryland. Lainey Wilson, Rascal Flatts, Dierks Bentley, Chris Stapleton, Miranda Lambert, Mitchell Tenpenny, and many more will be there, and you could be there too. 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

0: That's Chris Stapleton there, and starting over at today's New Country. 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
2: From the Rappahannock Electric Cooperative Weather Center. Sunshine mixed with clouds at times this afternoon, with daytime highs approaching 94. Partly cloudy skies again tonight. Lows dip down to about 72. Mainly sunny skies tomorrow. High temperatures reach up to 96. Low 90s Tuesday, with thunderstorms likely. Turning cooler Wednesday, with highs in the upper 80s. Storms continue. Right now, 91.
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Here's Jordan Davis at today's New Country. It's Brian with you. Hope you're enjoying your afternoon so far. This one is Bar None at 93.3 WFLS.

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0: It's a few minutes after 2 o'clock. 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
1: We got winners. We got losers. Chain smokers and boozers. And we got yuppies. We got bikers. We've got...

0: Shane Brown's latest at what's called Woman, coming off of his new album that is soon to be released. 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We have another set of today's New Country only moments away.
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1: From the Rappahannock Electric Cooperative Weather Center. Sunshine mixed with clouds at times this afternoon, with daytime highs approaching 94. Partly cloudy skies again tonight. Lows dip down to about 72. Mainly sunny skies tomorrow. High temperatures reach up to 96. Low 90s Tuesday, with thunderstorms likely. Turning cooler Wednesday, with highs in the upper 80s. Storms continue. Right now, it's 92 degrees.
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0: It's Morgan Wallen there, and don't we? You know, there's a new list out for the top 10 fast food burgers in America. And one of them I have never heard of before. Habit Burger and Grill, the double char, is number one. I'm definitely going to have to add that to my bucket list. Number two, though, is the In-N-Out Burger, the double double. I've had that before. The original double at Freddy's is number three, which is amazing. There's also the Papa Burger at A&W, the Butter Burger with cheese at Culver's, and there's the Smoke Shack from Shake Shack. Also, the cheeseburger from Five Guys is mentioned, the Whopper from Burger King, the Son of a Baconator from Wendy's, and the Double Meat Whataburger from Whataburger. Now, of course, those were the top 10. The others, unfortunately, were not mentioned. We have another set of today's New Country, Now I'm Hungry, here at 93.3 WFLS.
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After all.

It's a few minutes after 3 o'clock with the latest one for Dan and Shay. This one was written in remembrance of their collaborator who passed away unexpectedly. They wanted people to know when you are having experiences and you're dealing with issues, you need to speak up and talk to somebody who knows you best. I got a call.

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1: 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It is Grayson and Ian, and we are going to go enjoy our weekend. 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
8: From the Rappahannock Electric Cooperative Weather Center. Partly cloudy tonight with a low of 72. 96 tomorrow. Slight chance of thunderstorms tomorrow night. Lows level off around 73. Partly cloudy skies. Low 90s Tuesday with thunderstorms likely. Turning cooler Wednesday with highs in the upper 80s. Chance for storms continues. Right now it's 93 degrees.
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This one is Brunette at today's news.

0: That's Jason Aldean there, and try that in a small town. 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

It's a few minutes after 4 o'clock. Did you see that George Jetson is getting a reboot? And it looks like Jim Carrey is going to be playing the role in the upcoming live-action Jetsons movie.

0: That one's Boston by Stella Lefty. 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
3: Well, we've got heavy volume in both directions on 95 heading to and from exit 92. It's about a 5 or 6 mile back, a pretty consistent stop and go. Also, tough sledding continues southbound on 95, just south of 160 to 151. It's congested there. 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
13: From the Rappahannock Electric Cooperative Weather Center. Mainly clear skies tonight with a slight chance of thunderstorms. Lows level off around 72. Mainly clear skies again tomorrow. Slight chance for isolated thunderstorms. Daytime highs approaching 95. Chance for scattered thunderstorms tomorrow night. Lows dip down to about 73. Partly cloudy skies. Right now, it's 92 degrees.
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on it. 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

0: That's Josh Ross there, and hate how you look. 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
2: Well, the northbound side of 95 crowding up north of 110 and again north of 136, seeing pockets of brake lights through those stretches. Also southbound 95 south of 161 to about 152. It's a slow ride that continues. 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

He's brand new to the airwaves here at WFLS, but this is the very latest one for Ian Munsick. It's called Love is Blind at 93.3 WFLS. 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

0: That's Luke Combs there. 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
4: Well, overall, looking a lot better on 95 than we had been. Let's start on the northbound side, where it's still congested on 95, about a 2-mile backup, just north of exit 104. Southbound side, it continues to be a tough travel, just south of 161. That's about a 2.5-mile delay here, seeing plenty of extra brake lights and company. 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
1: From the Rappahannock Electric Cooperative Weather Center. Mainly clear skies tonight with a slight chance of thunderstorms. Lows level off around 72. Mainly clear skies again tomorrow. Slight chance for isolated thunderstorms. Daytime highs approaching 95. Chance for scattered thunderstorms tomorrow night. Lows dip down to about 73. Partly cloudy skies. Right now, it's 92 degrees.
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You know, when my two kids get together, they always seem to cause trouble. I don't know what it is. 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Here are Post Malone and Morgan Wallen pretty much doing the same thing. 93.3 WFLS, today's new country.

0: It's Cody Johnson there and Till You Can't here at 93.3 WFLS. That's going to do it for me. It's Brian Maxwell. I'm heading for the door. Norman Lee is on his way in next. Hope you have yourself a fantastic rest of your weekend, a great week coming up, and I will talk to you real soon right here at 93.3 WFLS. Until then, have yourself a great one.
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3: We start on 95. It's congested here on the northbound side, about a 2 mile backup north of 133. And again, another pocket just north of 156 for slow. Southbound 95, it's heavy just south of 161 for about a mile and a half. 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

93.3 WFLS. That's Luke Combs, Sleepless in a Hotel Room. Happy Sunday evening, everyone. I'm Norman Lee. Welcome. It's nice to have you along. Thank you for joining me. I have a lot of today's new country coming your way. This is one of them. Here's Megan Maroney.

That's Sugarland and a song that spent 46 weeks on the country music charts back in 2005. It's called Baby Girl. Coming up, we're going to be hearing from Jason Aldean. Right now, this is Morgan Wallen.

0: Ella Langley, and She Just Wants to Be Her on 93.3 WFLS. Well, today happens to be National Book Lovers Day, my friend. Today, bibliophiles read the day away, and there's a new word for the day, bibliophiles. There's not much said on Book Lovers Day because, well, book lovers are, they're reading books. My daughter loves to read books. She keeps the local library and bookstores very busy. She calls me almost daily and frequently tells me about a book that she's currently reading or one that she has read. She also has a stack of books, usually three or more, on her living room table, just waiting to be read. And, you know, a new story, a new adventure. So try reading instead of scrolling before you go to bed. No blue light to disturb your sleep. Just something to think about. Here's something else to think about. Tomorrow is National Pickleball Day. 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Coming up, it's Sam Hunt and the weather forecast. Don't go away.
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2: Now, from the Loving Air Heating and Cooling Traffic Center.
3: Well, 95, it's a tough sledding ride on the northbound side, just north of exit 136. Several miles and stretches of extra volume here this evening. Also on the southbound side, 95 at exit 160. Another couple miles back up through that area as well. 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
8: 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Slight chance for storms tonight, otherwise mainly clear skies. Lows level off around 72. Slight chance for isolated thunderstorms tomorrow. Daytime highs approaching 95, mainly sunny skies. Partly cloudy skies tomorrow night. Chance for scattered storms. Lows dip down to about 73. Currently 91.
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3: Well, 95, it's jammed up. Several miles of stop and go throughout on the northbound side of 95 up to exit 126. Another pocket on the northbound side of 95, this time right near exit 140. Southbound 95 near 161. Another couple miles of brake lights there. 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

Kane Brown sliding us on into the 7 o'clock hour on a Sunday evening filled with today's new country on 93.3 WFLS. This is Florida Georgia Line, and long live

The unmistakable voice of Chris Stapleton. It's the song called White Horse on 93.3 WFLS. In the queue, it's John Party. And this is Hardy and the Gang and MacArthur.

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Right here by the radio with today's new country on 93.3 WFLX.

0: She's country, and she knows it. That's Luke Bryan on 93.3 WFLS. Well, if you're a Ninja Warrior fan and you would like to maybe try out some of that adventurous things that they do, well, the place to do it is at the Adventure Park, the Off Limits Adventure Park up in Potomac Mills. 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Who's next? Oh, yeah, Ella Langley. She's coming up. Don't go away.
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11: 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Slight chance for storms tonight, otherwise mainly clear skies. Lows of a low around 72. Slight chance for isolated thunderstorms tomorrow. Daytime highs approaching 95, mainly sunny skies. Chance for scattered thunderstorms tomorrow night. Lows of a low around 73, partly cloudy skies. Right now, it's 89 degrees.
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That's Toby Keith. How do you like me now on 93.3 WFLS? Coming up in the queue, we're going to be hearing from Blake Shelton. This is Luke Combs and Be By You.

0: That's Dan and Shay. If you need somebody, say so. If you need somebody, say so on 93.3 WFLS. How would you like to take your entire office to the ballpark on Thursday night to watch the Fredericksburg Nats play, huh? That's a fun-filled evening, no doubt about that. Plus, well, someone will get a chance to throw out the first pitch. All you have to do is go register at WFLS.com and then win. And you'll get 100 tickets. You could take the whole neighborhood for all that, right? 100 tickets to the ball game, plus the chance to throw out the first pitch. An exciting Thursday night. So get over there and get yourself registered. Scotty McCreary is going to bring back some memories in just a few minutes. Don't go away.
1: 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Oh, man, that's the thing about pedal to the metal, dude. You speed,
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